got my go-to face on. 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
1: Roger, on at the 180.
0: Copy that, we're ready for 302 and you can maneuver on time.
1: Body flaps coming.
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0: call this Mosquitoes Twitter edit number one. 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
1: Got something to tell ya. 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

0: 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Hi there!
1: Hello!
0: So good to have you here on the show.
1: Thank you.
0: So, welcome to Hungary. How do you feel about it?
1: I feel good about being in Hungary. I love being in Hungary. But before I go any further, can I plug the show tonight some more by saying that we're on stage tonight at 11 o'clock. So you've still got time to come down and see us.
0: Yes. Aki nem hallotta volna, 11 órakor kezdenek, még bőven ide tudtak érni, és még kaja is van a kaják között.
1: Yeah. No, that's good. That's my plug done.
0: Yeah.
1: We can move on now. Yes, it's really good to be back in Hungary. I mean, we were here a year ago or just over to play the same festival. And you know, over the years, I think we started coming here in 97, something like that. And we've been coming here continuously since then. We've had gaps of a few years, but, you know, generally, I mean, I think that we all feel that coming to Budapest and Hungary in general is like, we all love coming here. We all love playing here. The people are lovely and, you know, we have such a good time.
2: And once you had a recording with a Hungarian gypsy band, Andodrom, if you remember.
1: We recorded with Romani Roti, the Hungarian gypsy band.
2: The Ruda.
1: Ruda,
2: this was the track.
1: Rude Buddha.
2: Yeah, Rude Buddha with Andodrom.
1: Yeah, that was with Balok Kalman, the cymbalom player.
2: Yeah.
1: When we came here in 97, 98, we did two collaborations, one with the Hungarian gypsy band Romani Roti, and another one with Kalman Balok, which appears on, the two tracks appear on our album Rejoice Rejoice from 97.
2: That was recorded here in Hungary, or?
1: It was recorded here. We came here especially. We had, at that time, we had some, well, we still have some really good contacts. We were working with, I don't know if you know, he started, one of the guys that started Octeros Radio, Nemeth Vladimir. Vladimir, you know Vladimir, yeah.
2: Yeah. I know Balok Kalman more.
1: Balok Kalman, yeah.
2: Yeah, he's a big master, very big master still in the scene.
1: I've not heard from him for a long time, actually. I mean, because we did that one piece of music with him, and then I think we bumped into him a few times over the, you know, in the early noughties, but not. I mean, is he still performing? I guess he is.
2: I don't know. Yes, but I don't know when. A couple of years ago, I saw him.
1: Yeah.
2: In a different fusions recordings. It's awesome. He's a master. But I think I am afraid in every country you have a wonderful contact with a master of musician.
1: Well, we don't set out to do it that way. I think that what's happened over the years, I mean, when we first started out, we were kind of very much a London. We felt that we were had the sound of London, which was like predominantly Asian sounding, because we've always worked with Indian musicians, and because there's a big you know, kind of a big amount, a large amount of Indian musicians in London and in all over the country, actually. So and then when we started to branch out and perform in Europe, we made these connections, and we always found, like, in especially in Hungary and in the Czech Republic and in Bulgaria and Poland. And we found ourselves reaching out to, you know, different kind of artists, and we found that they were kind of reaching out to us as well, because they'd heard our music. And so it was kind of like a natural thing we felt at the time that was happening.
0: I mean, that was back in 91 when you started being active, right? Or something like that?
1: In 91, Transglobal started, yeah. And then when we started coming here in 97, I think, 96, 97, something like this.
0: And then you toured the Eastern European countries, and you've built contacts and collaborations.
1: Yeah, we started going to the Czech Republic and Hungary, because we always seem to find someone like Vladimir, Nemeth, who promoted lots of concerts of ours.
0: Back then, like, world music seemed still kind of a new concept in a way, no? Like, it was still at the golden age of something that we call.
1: Possibly, yeah, because, I mean, when we started out, we weren't classed as being a world music band. I mean, we kind of became a world music band. And in fact, you know, like the term world music was only invented in the mid-80s by a group of DJs and journalists, you know, to name music from the world something, to categorize it in record stores. Because people, you know, they didn't want to just, it was always labeled under folk music. But, you know, folk was a kind of a dirty word for a lot of people. You know, they didn't really like the folk music was just something they don't listen to. And then the category of world music came up. And of course, then it started to open up. But when we started out, we were just like a kind of strange fusion band making dance, putting dance beats with along with samples of like lots of music from around the world. And then all of a sudden, you know, in the kind of mid 90s, I think, coming up to mid 90s, we just got kind of pigeonholed into this world music category. And again, there was, I mean, we never classed ourselves as a world music band.
0: I mean, it was truly underground what you started. How do you remain underground? How did
1: you? Yes, well, I mean, at one point, I suppose we became slightly more overground because we had a kind of cult, a minor cult hit with Templehead, which was the first thing we ever recorded back in 92.
2: This word is new for me, it's overground. I really like it. I never used. I was thinking, you made this fusion between cultures and modern music and archaic music. And sometimes I think this is a big science thing.
1: Yeah.
2: And sometimes I feel this is a very big arty thing. And I don't know when you make the songs or when you write the tracks, that is a fucking big piece of art. Yeah. Or a big job of science.
1: Big job of science.
2: Yeah.
1: Well, I mean, it kind of. I like to feel that at that time we were kind of just starting out. We had a bunch of samplers, and we were three producers, stroke musicians that wanted to just kind of have a bit of fun. You know, we weren't kind of that serious initially. We were just kind of three people like making music and had no great master plan initially to form a band and go out and perform.
0: Did it feel like a sort of exploration into something?
1: Yeah, it was
0: new?
1: A kind of an exploration. And so there wasn't a band as such. We never played live. We just had the intention of making records. And then it all went horribly wrong. You know, like we became a band and we... But then that was natural because we were assigned to Nation Records in the early 90s and around Nation Records at that time were loads of other musicians trying to find a natural home for their kind of strange fusion of music. You know, they were all into sort of club music and dance music. And I think everyone came together and we were trying to find a way of maybe, you know, making this more a club-based sound so we can hear it in the clubs. And because it did take off, you know, kind of around about that time in the 90s.
0: Before you... came before the break, we were talking with other artists about the soul of the world, how the soul of people, the folk music evolving into world music, this whole exploration went on, and how
2: the zeitgeist,
0: how not really zeitgeist, but how it is like more how music connects us ritually to something bigger, how who starts to play with music ends up doing all these kinds of things of discovering humanity and all the aspects of being human. And I mean, since you've been doing it for a very, very long time, I wanted to ask you, like, how do you think differently about us humans, the world, the soul of the world on this planet, than when you started it such a long, long time ago to play with these kind of things?
1: Well, it's definitely changed, I think, over the years. The access to music has become a lot more easier to get hold of. And I mean, at that time, when we started out, I mean, it wasn't so... I mean, nobody really knew what what this was, what we created. I mean, we didn't really know what we had created. We were just kind of going with the flow and just, as I said, having, you know, wanted to make some interesting records, interesting music. And but, you know, the times have changed. And I think now when I listen to, like, I have two daughters and I'm really constantly surprised by the scope of music they listen to and how much music is out there. And the playlists and where Spotify, for example, will lead you, you know, like into the different areas. So, and I think back then, you know, there wasn't that kind of
0: accessibility
1: to do that, you know. And so you really had to go and hunt down music that you liked. And it was a bit of a challenge sometimes. But there was quite, you know, it grew, the movement, if you like to call it, kind of grew and grew over that period of time in the 90s.
0: I mean, personal connections really mattered with music, but they still matter in a lot of ways, right? Because people go to, like, now there are festivals where musicians are supposed to meet musicians. How is it going for you now? Like, are you still meeting new people, making new collaborations in this amazing accessibility of new and new music?
1: Well, because
0: how does it go now?
1: Yeah, because we're not traveling that much at the moment. In fact, you know, like, I mean, because of Brexit and because of the COVID and there are certain restrictions and the cost of traveling abroad. I mean, when I compare this to the 90s and the noughties, we were traveling almost every weekend in the summer to festivals all over Europe. We were going to places like Kazakhstan and Georgia and Sri Lanka and India and all those things. They don't really happen that much now. So we kind of, because of the accessibility of, like, a lot of music in London, you can always find, if for example, we wanted to use a Polish instrument or you know, kind of some strange, you can always find something, someone somewhere in London.
2: Yeah,
1: London being such a cosmopolitan city.
2: Yeah, I don't know if I am right, but I imagine in the middle of 90s this music was this fusion music was on the street in London, I guess.
1: I don't know so much on the street. I mean, if you went to places in West London like Southall, I don't know if you know West London, where the Southall has a very large Sikh community. And I used to go there quite a lot to listen to Bhangra music and Indian classical music. That was a place to go to. So I used to go there quite a lot and listen and pick up music to come back and maybe sample some of it, maybe just to get ideas, you know, from this music. So, but as a, you know, each culture, I think, in London had its own kind of sound, and a lot of the second and third generation children of the, you know, they grew up listening to their parents' music, and they were young, and they were getting into hip-hop and rap and stuff like this. And so then they took on the influences of their parents and the records of their parents and fuse them with modern beats and modern technology.
0: I mean, what some people say is that folk music was actually the pop music of its time. Like, it is what was used to be pop music at the given time. What we label as folk music, it was the pop music of the time.
1: I think you're right there. You know, folk music is tells a story. You know, and the stories and traditions of those stories are passed through from generation to generation.
2: Yeah, and also your concert is your gig can be a time travel, not just traveling around the world. It's a traveling in time from Middle Age, from archaic types, from the future, and from everything. How can you being in this fucking big place?
1: I don't know. I think that we. I mean, it is confused. I get confused sometimes, but it's a big world, and, you know, everything is there, you know, kind of sound-wise, sonic-wise, and I hear lots of different sounds every day. I mean, just walking around here and listening to this Hungarian band, and I was kind of transfixed by the, not just the music, but the dance, you know, the dance routines, and just watching these four dancers just moving around and watching their steps, and I, you know, I mean, those sort of ideas, you know, become, you know, some of them, not all, become embedded somewhere in the back of your head. And maybe when I get home, you know, I'll get excited about like a particular instrument. You know, there's some, you know, the flute and clarinet there, and played in a certain style. And I don't know, you know, like I tend to not think too much about it. I soak up, or we soak up the sounds that we hear, and something new might come out of it.
0: Do you have any method to process or cope with the huge amounts of music that you soak up, or do you have any inner methods or processes that you do consciously, or it just happens?
1: I don't know. I, in terms of listening to new music, I don't profess to listen to a lot of new music. I hear music sometimes on the radio, and I hear music like

0: world rather than, you know, I feel that I don't listen to as much music these days. It's always in here. Maybe I've listened to too much music in my life. And
1: can be. But about the politics, I have it can be strange because sometimes some culture, some music from a nation, from a country, it can change. I mean, now to play exactly Russian music, it's a different meaning than play Russian music 10 years ago,
0: yeah,
1: or Ukrainian or something. Don't you have sometimes a feeling? Now we play music from that nation, and they are in this situation, and that changed the song, changed the track, yeah, after 10 years.
0: I think, like you mentioned Ukraine, and we made a big connection with a Ukrainian promoter back like 10, 15 years ago now, and we went there kind of 3 or 4 times and played some really big, some big festivals over there, and we made a connection there. And in fact, I don't know if you know this band Daha Braha.
2: Yeah, yeah, sure.
0: Yeah,
2: sure.
0: And when we first saw them, we played on the same bill at the festival in the Ukraine, and you know, they were just so fantastic. I think we all felt that they were the best band that we'd ever seen, you know. And they came on with their big tall hats and their psychedelic cellos, and every time they come to London now, I always go and see them because I know we got to know them not that well, but I knew their manager. And that was a big influence on us. We did some remixes for some Ukrainian artists, and you know, we felt that, you know, that band in particular, Daha Braha, were, yeah, a big influence on us.
1: But can be hard sometimes if you have not only from Ukraine, for example, Syria. If you have a song with a Syrian themes or instruments or something, and just change the meaning of the song because of the politics.
3: Does it?
1: I don't know, I ask you.
0: I don't know if it changes. You have to. I think in the early days we tried to think about stuff like this, but now I think as time has gone on, you know, we think more about, you know, kind of what to do, and we haven't had that many collaborations recently, but I think, yeah.
2: I mean, politics is a lot of noise, and we are trying to find, yeah, like connections in a world of noise, yeah, right?
0: I must stop listening to loads of political podcasts because sometimes I listen to too much of them, and then when I start to listen to music again, I feel much more much happier. You know,
1: but we are so happy you're coming in Hungary now in, yeah, this under.
0: What, yeah, no, you have a new
1: after of that government, but we don't want to say it.
2: I mean, as good Hungarians, we are always curious about what you know about us. Like, what do you know about this festival? What do you know about our radio? Do you have any experience?
0: Well, we know something about, we know quite a lot about Tilos Radio because of Vladimir, we got to know Tilos Radio. In fact, the keyboard player in Transglobal did the interview. He played some music yesterday. Yesterday morning. I don't know if you...
1: All right, no, I heard it like 8 o'clock or something.
0: Yeah, it's very early in the morning.
1: I will listen, yeah, when I go home.
0: Yeah, but it's interesting what's going on in Hungary at the moment after 20 years of Orbán, you know? I mean, are things looking brighter?
2: Yes. I mean,
1: much.
0: Everything much. Must look brighter.
2: Much. It's a very strange feeling.
0: But he was in the same party as Orbán, though, wasn't he?
2: Yeah, but it's, you know, it's not about him.
0: He's more pro-Europe, isn't he?
2: It's not like this. I think what, yeah, we had, for me at least, it was, I was always under pressure.
0: Always.
2: Like I felt like in my life, there is a pressure that is not letting me be in any ways who I am. And the thing is, when you have something, what we used to call a democracy, or like what I would now refer to as a normal life,
0: yeah,
2: then you don't always feel that you have to hold against the pressure that is trying to crush you. And the change that I feel right now is that somehow I don't have to hold against pressure all the time. Like, what I feel like is I have a future again.
0: That's great, because
2: it's not
0: like
2: just the present of survival.
0: Because you've had, like, it's probably most of your life under Orbán.
2: Yeah, a lot.
0: Yourself. Yeah, 20 years. Yeah. You know,

0: told you.
1: 16 years. It was a really, yeah, really
2: it
1: hard
2: wasn't
1: time.
2: As free as the world music. So we really need you today and your music, because now we start to be free to move ourselves in a different world. So the world music is more relevant
0: now. That's really
2: great.
0: I mean, you began to feel free over the last 3 months.
1: Yeah, I mean, it's really we don't know where we are. I think we are under the heaviest PTSD that we've ever had in our lives. Yeah. But the ambient is definitely different. And I think the reason that in Eastern Europe there is so interesting musical life, and in a lot of parts of the world where there was oppression, there's a lot of good music, is that music is always a place, a safe space. Yeah. Like, music can be a safe space when you can move back to where it's a very ritual to the human soul. Mm. And we really appreciate people who work with this and who give kind of safe space to people.
0: It's certainly, I mean, you're right. You know, as I say, I think I should listen to much more music than listen to, you know, what's going on in America with Trump. I mean, I just get a bit obsessed with it all, you know, with a need to know. You know, you need to know what's going on, and then the more you know, the more depressed you become. And
2: yeah, and this time the people just don't listen to music because they are not enough free inside. Yeah.
1: I mean, there was a very strange thing that was happening, I don't know, 5-10 years ago that we've experienced, is that music was becoming like divided. One part of it became the notes, the tunes, but there was no lyrics, no words. And then the other part was like everybody started to do rap music. They started to do all kinds of things with words and cognitive things. And these were somehow separated.
0: Yeah.
1: And I'm waiting and seeing that now somehow it's becoming one again. So we don't have this separation, this tight separation.
0: That's great. So, you know, in the next year, a few years or so, things will kind of open up a lot more and change, and hopefully, and this is kind of the beginning. I mean, it happened 3 months ago, yeah?
2: Yeah.
0: Yeah, yeah. 3 months. Yeah. So this is kind of this period of,
2: And I really hope if you come back next year, I really hope you will come back next year, and you listen to the dance of the people, because 6 months ago, the people danced like this, and slowly, day by day, they start to dancing more with more movement. I tell to the listeners.
1: Yeah, like so, you took the Iron Maiden. You take them out of an Iron Maiden, right?
0: yeah. We went to this bar last night, and it was amazing. It's like there was some really free jazz going on, like kind of a lot of people would say this is unlistenable music, and then it was just really, really, it was, I mean, you never get this sort of thing in London, not in a bar, you know. And then afterwards they started to play some really chilled out reggae music. That to me is, this is my kind of bar, you know?
1: Yeah, we have a good tradition for avant-garde jazz and noise music here, and it works.
0: Punk jazz, you know.
1: I mean, it's financially totally unfeasible, but
0: it always is. There's only about 25 people that like this type of music in any city in the world.
2: And I wanted to ask you, because more than 30 years you do this music, how you see the road of the world music of the world? Because for example, reggae is mainstream, but you played that based 15 years before.
0: Yeah.
2: So how you see the way of the world music?
0: I don't know. I don't really think of like the music as being world music. I mean, it's strange because like the you used to go into a record store in London or anywhere and see a section that is called world music, but they don't exist anymore. They don't exist. They're just filed under something else, you know. Like, or if there is a world music section, it's not very big. And when you hear of festivals like the big festival in Glastonbury, you know, in the UK, they used to have a world music stage. It's not called the world music stage anymore.
1: Now I think it's ethno-techno.
0: It doesn't matter. It's called the Westport stage, which is a geographical location of the stage, because I think they felt like, you know, maybe world music is like, people didn't know quite know what it was. I mean, I don't know what it is. What is it? I mean, can you tell me what world music is?
2: Good question, but I asked.
0: Music of the world, you know, it's just music, you know.
1: Yeah, like, I mean, it's essentially folk music without being folk music.
0: Well, folk music is kind of world. Folk music from Hungary is world music.
2: When I was in an interview, the reporter asked me why I work with world music, and I answered because the world is music.
0: Because of?
2: The world is music.
0: Yeah, the world is music. So, I mean, to me and us, I feel the term, you know, like, I mean, I would never, you know, sometimes when people ask me what type of music do we play, you know, I always try to avoid saying world music. I always say, well, it's a fusion of dance music and, you know, club music from around the world. And I say, well, we have an Indian sitar player, a tabla player. Sometimes we have Natasha Atlas singing in Arabic, so...
1: I mean, somehow it hollowed out during the years, right? There was this label, and now it's became a hollow label.
0: It's just I don't know. You know, it doesn't really mean anything to me anymore.
1: For me, a little bit now, there is something called ethno techno, and that's what it feels about like. Labels. It's just another label.
0: Well, ethno techno was something that came about in the 90s, and that was, I mean. We're not a techno band. I mean, we might have techno influences in our music sometimes, but I mean, ethno-tech, I mean, it's a convenient label to categorize and to pigeonhole your music.
1: I mean, it's good when somebody doesn't know where they want to go to and they want to get a glimpse about the idea. But yeah, I mean, I feel like it's more about, music is a very ritual thing, and you cannot do modern science with rituals like that.
0: Yeah, I mean, a lot of people hear our music for the first time, and they didn't know we existed, and B, I don't think they look upon us as being a world music band. They just look upon us as being a band, you know, that plays music.
1: I mean, but the title Trans Global Underground, this is a very big,
0: It's a very long name.
1: It's a very long name.
0: It's a very long name, and. TGU is what
1: in a way it sounds like a political manifest, even like you're like how's the underground doing in 2026?
0: How's the underground doing? I don't know. I mean, I think the name came about just by chance, because we had to find a name really, really quickly for some music project that we were going to do in Paris, some sampling workshop, and we had to come up with a name like really quickly, and we thought, well. Trans across the world under the ground, you know, like it doesn't make any sense, but it does kind of. And the name is stuck, you know, for the last 35 years.
1: So it's stuck.
0: It's stuck. There's no going back now. It's too late. It's too late.
2: But where is the underground now?
0: What?
2: Where is the underground now?
0: Where is the underground?
2: Yeah.
0: I don't know.
1: Well, we are the underground here.
2: We are the underground. I didn't.
0: Maybe the underground I found in the bar playing free jazz last night. I don't know. You know, I have no idea. Because, I mean, you can, you know, as soon as an underground band comes slightly more well-known and famous, you know, then they become overground, I suppose. I don't know.
1: Right. That's the classic problem of underground bands. What happens if they're not underground?
0: Transglobal Underground Mainstream, if we really, really made it big, we would be TGM.
1: TGM.
0: Mainstream.
1: S. D. Transglobal
0: Underground.
1: Transglobal Underground Mainstream.
0: Yeah,
1: that would be the. Yeah,
0: I don't know. TGM.
1: Yeah, that's the world. Okay, I think time is soon up. How long are you staying here in Budapest?
0: Oh, I'm staying for an extra two. I'm staying until Thursday. I've got to. I decided to take a short holiday, so I have friends over here, so I'm going to... I think I'm going to go and see Tricky tomorrow.
1: See what?
0: Tricky. Tricky. You know the trip-hop artist?
2: No.
0: Tricky?
1: No.
0: You know Tricky from...
1: No, we don't know
0: from
1: Tricky.
0: From Bristol? No?
1: No. No, really?
0: Yeah.
1: Please tell
0: and
1: us
0: he was around in the early 90s and throughout the noughties. You know Massive Attack?
1: Yeah.
0: You know, and you know Portishead?
1: Yep. Yeah.
0: Well, Tricky was the third one. There was three records that came out around about the same time, and they were the three major trip hop albums.
1: Uh-huh. Okay.
0: And
2: now
0: Tricky
2: in Hungary.
0: And now he's playing tomorrow night with his band at the Avocarium. Is it Avocarium?
2: Aquarium.
1: Aquarium. Aquarium. Yeah. Yeah.
0: And okay, so I'm going to see him tomorrow with some Hungarian friends of
1: That's
0: mine.
1: That's really nice. Okay.
0: So and I want to go and see the Terror Museum, and I want to go and see the House of Terror and the House of Music.
1: Oh yeah, the House of Terror has been there for ages. The House of Music is a very recent addition, but it works fine. Yeah.
0: I want to go. I tried to go there this morning, but it's closed on Tuesdays. Mm-hmm. So I just want to hang out, and it's a long, really a long time since I've, spent any time in Budapest. So
1: great, welcome back,
0: and I'm really looking forward to the next couple of days, and the show tonight, of course.
1: And people who are listening to us live right now, you still have time to come to the show and listen to Trans Global Underground tonight at 11 o'clock in Dürerkert for Tilos Marathon.
2: Yeah, okay. And thank you very much for being with us this 30 minutes.
0: Okay, cool. Is that 30 minutes?
1: Wow. Yeah, it's already been 30
2: Thank
1: minutes.
2: Thank you very much. We went so deep, the time just floating. Thank you very much.
0: Thank you very much.
1: Thank you.
2: Bye.
0: Cool.
3: Coming from a different hemisphere, we bring you

Hipsters, flipsters, and finger-popping daddies, we give you the international trans-global conglomerate of music.

I met ya, think I feel the mood. The want to be rude, just want to get you in the mood. Here come, feel the mood.